Tell me about Islam. For those who want to learn about and practice Islam, the religion that fully encompasses human nature and the purpose of creation, the program Tell Me About Islam is about to begin.

Those Promised Paradise, Stories of the Sahaba, Baraka, Ayman radıyallahu anha. Rasulullah sallallahu alayhi wa sallam said, "He that would marry a woman of the people of paradise, let him marry Ayman." One woman who knew Rasulullah sallallahu alayhi wa sallam better than any other was Baraka. She knew him when he was a boy and through his adulthood. She lived close to him throughout his years of growth, study, and struggle, and years of revelation, torture, emigration, and the establishment of the first community in Islam. She was neither his wife nor his relative. Rather, she was his servant. Baraka's parents were from Abyssinia, Africa. She had been sold as a slave in the slave market of Mecca. As a young girl, she became the property of Abdullah ibn Abdul Muttalib. When Abdullah married Amina, Baraka became a helper for his new wife. Soon after the marriage, Abdullah died while on a business and trading trip, and Baraka then became the property of Amina. There they were, the young woman and the teenager. The woman, widowed and pregnant, the teenager, her slave and companion. Baraka cared for her and served her during her pregnancy and was present for the birth of her son, Muhammad sallallahu alaihi wasallam. For a short while, the baby lived with his mother and her servant, but he was soon sent away to live in the desert with Halima. Baraka did not see him often until he finally returned to Mecca at the age of 4. From the time he returned, she became very attached to the little boy. She went with him and his mother to visit Medina when he was only 6 years old. They stayed there for a while, getting to know their relatives who lived in that city. When they started for home, they stopped to visit the grave of Abdullah, which was on the way between Medina and Mecca. Amina fell ill. The sickness took her quickly, and she did not recover. She died at Abwa, near Medina, leaving the girl, Baraka, in charge of her young son. Baraka did what was necessary to get back home. She prepared the camels, secured enough drinking water for the journey, and began the trip home to Mecca, along with some travelers. This was an unusually long trip for a woman, and amazing for a girl and a child. They got back safely, stopping first at Muhammad's grandfather, Abdul Muttalib's house. Abdul Muttalib was a sheikh and the leader of the Quraysh, the major tribe of Mecca. He was the most powerful and respected man in the city. He was also very old. He loved his little grandson, and he took charge of him and made him a part of his own household, along with Baraka, his nurse. So Muhammad

0: sallallahu alaihi wasallam, orphaned at such a young age, was with two people who had known him since birth and who cared for him with love, Abdul Muttalib and Barakah. Barakah must have been very busy in the house of Abdul Muttalib. It was full of active growing boys and girls, their mothers, and a stream of guests. Her dear Muhammad alayhi salatu wasalam was included in everything. People said he was spoiled by his grandfather, who let him come with him to gatherings by the Kaaba and sit in his lap. Abdul Muttalib knew that this grandson had a spark of brilliance, and he honored him above his own children. Things went on that way for about 3 years, but soon Abdul Muttalib became very ill. As he lay dying, he passed the care of Muhammad to his own son, the boy's uncle, Abu Talib. Abu Talib radiallahu anh took the responsibility very seriously. Muhammad's father had been his beloved brother, and he treated Muhammad more like a son than a nephew. Barakah and Muhammad adjusted to the new household well, seeing the same family and friends as before. Throughout Muhammad's childhood, Barakah cared for him. By the time the two moved in with Abu Talib, Barakah was a woman in her 20s. She was still a slave, but was naturally accepted as an integral part of the large household. She watched Muhammad grow into manhood, becoming a trader with the caravans. She was very proud of him and loved him deeply. When Muhammad reached the age to marry, he could not, for lack of money. Many women were still very interested in him because he was very handsome and known for his honesty and excellent character. He finally received and accepted a marriage invitation from the most desirable woman in Mecca, Khadija radiallahu anha. At the wedding, he and his new wife set Barakah radiallahu anha free and arranged a marriage for her as well, thinking that she must want to have a life of her own. She married Ubayd ibn Zayd radiallahu anh from the Khazraj tribe of Medina and moved away, living far away from everything and everyone she had known. She was gone for a few years until her husband died or divorced her. We are not sure which, and she came home to Mecca with her young son named Ayman and her new name Ayman, mother of Ayman. They both moved back into the household of Muhammad sallallahu alaihi wasallam and Khadija radiallahu anha. Muhammad was glad to have her back. He sometimes called her mother, telling other people that she is all that is left of the people of my house. She never left Muhammad again. As the household grew and prospered, and the four daughters of Muhammad and Khadija matured, a great change occurred. Muhammad began to receive the powerful heavenly revelations that would change the world. From the first, Barakah believed in him, and she soon became one of the very first Muslims. In the early years of secrecy, when only a few others in and out of the household were included, she was there. When the message finally became public, she was among the first to endure the shunning, insults, torments, and tortures that followed the Meccan Muslims.
1: That's it for Tell Me About Islam today. We look forward to you joining us again for the next program.
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0: me about Islam. For those who want to learn about and practice Islam, the religion that fully encompasses human nature and the purpose of creation, the program Tell Me About Islam is about to begin.
1: Those Promised Paradise, Stories of the Sahaba, Baraka, Ayman radiyallahu anha. Rasulullah sallallahu alayhi wa sallam said, "He that would marry a woman of the people of paradise, let him marry Ayman." One woman who knew Rasulullah sallallahu alayhi wa sallam better than any other was Baraka. She knew him when he was a boy and through his adulthood. She lived close to him throughout his years of growth, study, and struggle, and years of revelation, torture, emigration, and the establishment of the first community in Islam. She was neither his wife nor his relative. Rather, she was his servant. Baraka's parents were from Abyssinia, Africa. She had been sold as a slave in the slave market of Mecca. As a young girl, she became the property of Abdullah ibn Abdul Muttalib. When Abdullah married Amina, Baraka became a helper for his new wife. Soon after the marriage, Abdullah died while on a business and trading trip, and Baraka then became the property of Amina. There they were, the young woman and the teenager. The woman, widowed and pregnant, the teenager, her slave and companion. Baraka cared for her and served her during her pregnancy and was present for the birth of her son, Muhammad sallallahu alaihi wasallam. For a short while, the baby lived with his mother and her servant, but he was soon sent away to live in the desert with Halima. Baraka did not see him often until he finally returned to Mecca at the age of 4. From the time he returned, she became very attached to the little boy. She went with him and his mother to visit Medina when he was only 6 years old. They stayed there for a while, getting to know their relatives who lived in that city. When they started for home, they stopped to visit the grave of Abdullah, which was on the way between Medina and Mecca. Amina fell ill. The sickness took her quickly, and she did not recover. She died at Abwa, near Medina, leaving the girl, Baraka, in charge of her young son. Baraka did what was necessary to get back home. She prepared the camels, secured enough drinking water for the journey, and began the trip home to Mecca, along with some travelers. This was an unusually long trip for a woman, and amazing for a girl and a child. They got back safely, stopping first at Muhammad's grandfather, Abdul Muttalib's house. Abdul Muttalib was a sheikh and the leader of the Quraysh, the major tribe of Mecca. He was the most powerful and respected man in the city. He was also very old. He loved his little grandson, and he took charge of him and made him a part of his own household, along with Baraka, his nurse. So Muhammad sallallahu alaihi wasallam, orphaned at such a young age, was with two people who had known him since birth and who cared for him with love, Abdul Muttalib and Baraka. Baraka must have been very busy in the house of Abdul Muttalib. It was full of active growing boys and girls, their mothers, and a stream of guests. Her dear Muhammad alayhi salatu wasalam was included in everything. People said he was spoiled by his grandfather, who let him come with him to gatherings by the Kaaba and sit in his lap. Abdul Muttalib knew that

0: This grandson had a spark of brilliance, and he honored him above his own children. Things went on that way for about 3 years, but soon Abdul-Muttalib became very ill. As he lay dying, he passed the care of Muhammad to his own son, the boy's uncle, Abu Talib. Abu Talib radiallahu anh took the responsibility very seriously. Muhammad's father had been his beloved brother, and he treated Muhammad more like a son than a nephew. Baraka and Muhammad adjusted to the new household well, seeing the same family and friends as before. Throughout Muhammad's childhood, Baraka cared for him. By the time the two moved in with Abu Talib, Baraka was a woman in her 20s. She was still a slave, but was naturally accepted as an integral part of the large household. She watched Muhammad grow into manhood, becoming a trader with the caravans. She was very proud of him and loved him deeply. When Muhammad reached the age to marry, he could not, for lack of money. Many women were still very interested in him because he was very handsome and known for his honesty and excellent character. He finally received and accepted a marriage invitation from the most desirable woman in Mecca, Khadija radiallahu anha. At the wedding, he and his new wife set Baraka radiallahu anha free and arranged a marriage for her as well, thinking that she must want to have a life of her own. She married Ubayd ibn Zayd radiallahu anh from the Khazraj tribe of Medina and moved away, living far away from everything and everyone she had known. She was gone for a few years until her husband died or divorced her. We are not sure which, and she came home to Mecca with her young son named Ayman and her new name Ayman, mother of Ayman. They both moved back into the household of Muhammad sallallahu alayhi wasallam and Khadija radiallahu anha. Muhammad was glad to have her back. He sometimes called her mother, telling other people that she is all that is left of the people of my house. She never left Muhammad again. As the household grew and prospered, and the four daughters of Muhammad and Khadija matured, a great change occurred. Muhammad began to receive the powerful heavenly revelations that would change the world. From the first, Baraka believed in him, and she soon became one of the very first Muslims. In the early years of secrecy, when only a few others in and out of the household were included, she was there. When the message finally became public, she was among the first to endure the shunning, insults, torments, and tortures that followed the Meccan Muslims.
1: That's it for Tell Me About Islam today. We look forward to you joining us again for the next program.

because the Prophet of Islam is involved. Muslims not only revere him but love him to the point that when they say Muhammad, which is his name, they will always add peace be upon him. Or they will say Mehboob-e-Khuda in our part of the world, in South Asia. Mehboob-e-Khuda means the beloved of God. Now that's the kind of reverence they have for him. And when they find out or they see visually that here Khartoum is insulting him in the grossest, most objectionable manner, naturally they go very emotional and sometimes